So a very good day to you. Welcome along. 5x4 it is. Beatles and Stones special. Al Weber's going to like this one. Now, we did it about 4 years ago, but the idea here is we're going to play loads of Beatles, loads of Stones. Not quite 5x4, but we're going to get Beatles and Stones on throughout this hour. I'm going to have a couple of gems there. I should have known better. And then a Rolling Stone. So you're going to hear 19th Nervous Breakdown, things we said today coming up shortly. There'll be a quiz and a story behind the song. Here, there and everywhere we're looking at. Right, taken from the album A Hard Day's Night.

0: and of course was a hit single. What we're going to be doing as well is playing a lot of rarer tracks from the Rolling Stones as well, particularly things from the early albums and the early EPs. And that's what we're doing, because it's difficult to pick them all out.
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0: And what we do here is give you a backstory. And this particular week, we are going to go with a Beatles track from 1966, Here, There and Everywhere, from the album Revolver. Now, Paul McCartney wrote the song on his own whilst lounging around at John Lennon's pool. The song was partly influenced by God Only Knows, and even Paul admitted it there. He said it was about the verses that we put together there, but we also used the idea of putting in a line in front of the title of Here, There and Everywhere to lead to a better life, is the way it's put there. Paul has often said, and he's gone on record as saying, that this is his favourite song of all time that he has written. It's only time that Paul managed to complete the song, and John in his life only ever paid him one compliment on a song that he'd written. He said about Here, There and Everywhere, "That's a really good song, lad. I like that."

0: It's a double-decker as put forward there by the Beatles. Went right ahead there. I'll Get You. And before that, Here, There, and Everywhere.
1: Premiership Pop Quiz. Now, here's Jeff Dorsett.
0: And as always, we try and turn some grey matter over. So, three questions for you. Give the answers in about 30 minutes' time. Question number one. Name the first top 40 single in the UK for the Rolling Stones. Name the first top 40 single for the Rolling Stones in the UK. Question number two. What was the title of the second Beatles album? Name the title of the second Beatles album. And what was the first UK number one single for the Rolling Stones that was written by Mick and Keith rather than a cover? What was the first number one single for the Rolling Stones written by Mick and Keith?

And the difference between all of this is actually quite staggering. You've got the Beatles, mainly their songs that they wrote themselves, and we've got Jagger and Richard and all the gang of the Rolling Stones doing a lot of early R&B numbers and sort of tipping their cap to people like with Around and Round Chuck Berry. And this particular one was written by a bluesy singer called Arthur Alexander. It's called You Better Move On.

goes to show that Mick can always sing a good ballad. Yeah, still to come. We've got Carol, If I Fell. We've got so many different ones. And courtesy of my very good friend Al Weber, who introduced me to 5x4, which was a pirate radio setup involved with the Beatles and the Stones, because Beatles have four members and the Rolling Stones had five. Now, this next track is called Rain, and it came off a CD I've got here called Past Masters 2.

still sounds as great when it first came out. Now, one thing about the Rolling Stones, those first two albums, simply called the Rolling Stones, were terrific because they had all these great R&B numbers on them. And here's another example that we put forward. Carol!

Mick sounded great there on Carol. Now, a few myths about the Beatles. First up there, why was it always Lennon and McCartney? I mean, in the beginning, McCartney-Lennon was on Love Me Do as the writers. And what they decided to do right from the beginning with Brian Epstein is every song that came out, irrespective of who wrote the majority of it or who wrote all of it, the idea was it would always be known as Lennon and McCartney. But the other thing as well is about who did the rockers and who did the ballads. Now, quite often you think to yourself, most of the rockers would be done by John and most of the ballads by Paul. And that's not strictly true. And here is a typical example taken from a Hard Day's Night album. This is John at his very best here, If I Fell. If I-

written by Jerry Lieber and Mike Stoller in the Brill Building. Especially first up round for the Coasters, have been done many times before. Later on, of course, in the 80s, a bit of mod with the Lambrettas did it as well, but the Rolling Stones had a go at it there, and that was a Poison Ivy. An ocean of calamine lotion. What a fantastic line that is. Where did they find that one from? Right, Beatles on an album called Revolver, rated as one of their very finest albums, and The Bird Can Sing.

written by Willie Dixon, of course, and of the very first album. In fact, it was the first cut off the first album, and that was Route 66. And if you want to get in touch on Solid Gold 60s, because next week we will be back to normal rather than doing a special, but I thought we'd throw this one in because we haven't done one for 4 years. 5x4 and the Rolling Stones, Beatles and Stones back to back. The email address, please get in touch. Maybe give me your favourite 60s song. Maybe you've got a birthday or an anniversary coming up. If you haven't, doesn't matter. Just a song that you'd like to hear. And you drop us a line on the email, chunkyjeff, chunkyjeff@gmail.com. And we'll get back to it next week. Right, now, of course, as far as the Beatles are concerned, they had a lot of number one singles. This is one of my all-time favourites.

Just ahead of another great track by the Rolling Stones coming up. That was, of course, Lady Madonna playing here on Solid Gold 60s on a 5x4 Beatles and Stones special. Let's give the answer to the quiz. I think these were fairly easy, so hopefully Prof and all the people, Dave the Rave and others, got 3 out of 3. Question number one. Name the first top 40 hit for the Rolling Stones. It was Come On. Question number two, what was the title of the second Beatles album in the UK? First one, of course, was Please Please Me, but the second album, that was the title we're looking for, With the Beatles. And question number three, what was the first number one single in the UK written by Mick and Keith? So what was the first UK number one single written by the Rolling Stones, Mick and Keith? It was The Last Time. So if you got The Last Time for the question, so let's go down it. Question one, the answer was Come On. Question two, With the Beatles. And question three was The Last Time.

Right, what I'm going to give you now is the Beatles at the BBC, especially for Mr. Maple Leaf, because I think he'll enjoy it there. This is their version going in the studio at the BBC.

0: Oh, there's an electrician. Just what I want. What's their number? 01227 39. Ah! Missed it.
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And they fight to win her favors.

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0: He's on a whiskey diet. He's lost 3 days already. Still, he's found the studio now. Ladies and gentlemen, we proudly present It's Radio, but not as we know it.
1: 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We are indeed too hot to handle. It's hot here today.

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Jeff Lynne reviving a very, very old song, Stormy Weather. Do you remember Barry Biggs? He had a few hits in the early 80s, but this one seems to get forgotten. I think it's rather nice. It's called Wide Awake in a Dream.

0: Feeling nice and mellow now, are you? I know I am. That's Wide Awake in a Dream from Barry Beggs. Let's crank it up a little, because we can. More music,
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0: Back to the early 70s with a mighty Quo.

Status Quo, saw them live in the 70s and again just before they stopped touring. There they are from the early 70s and down the dustpan. From round about the same time, this is Mutt. Great song, this. It's called Crazy.

James and Bobby Fury, Let Love Come Between Us. And we go forward to 1976, title track from a wonderful album from Canadian rockers Heart. And this is the lovely Dreamboat Annie.

Native American band Redbone and the Witch Queen in New Orleans. Here come the Beach Boys and a bit of sunshine pop. I can hear music.

0: Lulu and a soulful vain cry like a baby. Hey, Nassau got so funky, Nassau. Can you remember the name of the band who did this back in 1971? 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
1: Nassau's gone funky. 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
0: The beginning of the end.

So the Beginning of the End released a track, a single called Funky Nassau. It was in two parts, so I thought I'd play both. One was on the A side, so we flipped a single there. That was good. You didn't notice, did you? Listen, that's it for me. Thanks for listening. Take care. Have a great weekend. Keep it Big L if you can.

0: 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Where's the electrician's number?
1: Call 321 321. That's my electrician's number. And he's great.
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6: Oh, well, everybody's...

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0: Oh, there's an electrician. Just what I want. What's the number? 01227 39. Ah! Missed it.
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As a magic number. The past and the present and the future. Faith and hope and charity. The heart and the brain and the body give you three as a magic number. 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It takes three wheels.

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0: everybody, it's Danny Van Dam. Join me for the Lunchtime Shuffle from Monday to Friday between 12 and 2. That's between 1 and 3 Central European Time on Big L International. 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

0: Hey, good afternoon. Jelle Prysett and the house that Jake built on Big L International. 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Danny Van Dam, live and lively from our studios in Antwerp, speaking about Central Hub for General C. Another summer's day over here, 28 centigrade. Cool blast sunshine. 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And two in the room a bit later on in the show by Led Zeppelin or two by the Small Faces, your choice for today. And the Who on the way and Baba O'Reilly. Welcome to the show.
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0: We're Baba O'Reilly on Big Ali International. Good afternoon, John and Tom and Linda, Nico in Antwerp, Sylvia in Amsterdam, Leo in Austin, Katerina in Mainland, Patricia Lukic in Germany, and Mita in Epson, and Peter Halberstein Snake, where it's 20 centigrade. And if I could play the Kinks, and you really got me, of course. That one's on the way. The lyric line competition for today. Why can't you see what you're doing to me? What's the song who sings it? You think you know the answer to this one? You can send an email to studio@bigradio.co.uk, or you can call me on 0125-588-113. So why can't you see what you're doing to me? What's the song who sings it? And the Kinks next, and you really got me.
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Belinda Carlisle, Leave a Light On, before that at T-Set and Marbella Mion, Bigel International. Birthdays on the 21st of July. Daniel Boone, Duke Alexander McDowell from the Electric Light Orchestra, Lobo. Jerry Lewis and John West from Jerry Lewis and the Playboys. Carl Swing from Hermes Hermits. Hermes Hermits next. One from 1964. I'm into something good. Yes, you are.

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3: Good morning from Kellogg's.
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some of us is getting into the competition we are playing. The Little Klein competition, 60 song American male singer we are looking for. Why can't you see what you're doing to me? It's not Frank Sinatra and not Paul Anka. If you think you know the answer, email to studio@miguelradio.co.uk or you can call me on 012-558-8113 and two in the room a bit later on in the show by Led Zeppelin or two by The Small Faces, your choice. It's Lobo and me and you and a dog named Boo.

0: Lomo and me and you and a dog named Boo. Good afternoon, Howard and Lauten and Katerina in Maine and then John Hatch in Cornwall in Lancashire. Instrumental tracks. André Brasseur, Big Fat Spiritual.
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Best music from the 50s, 60s, 70s and 80s. Not only the big hits, also other ones and also album tracks. It's all here for you. Out here, that's a big fat spiritual. Gary Lewis and the Playboys. Everybody loves a clown.

0: Electric Light Orchestra and Telephone Line. Before that, Foreigner and Say Will. Hello, John McClecton. Your message was a little bit unclear. What was the song you wanted to hear? Let me know. On the way is Shocking Blue.
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Hello, John. I've got Amsterdam, an Indian pipe for you. Excellent song. Also, good afternoon, Julie in Colchester. Your song's away. He's on the way in hour two of the show. I love this song.

from 1970, Amsterdam and Indian Pipe. And good afternoon to Roger and Tony in the sunny London. Thank you very much. Much appreciated. Taking us to the top of the hour, Barry Ryan, and I Can't Let You Go.

0: Barry Ryan, and I Can't Let You Go. Baby, no, good afternoon, this is a wonderful Miguel International, and the time is 1 o'clock, 2 o'clock in Central Europe.
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Still playing our lyric line competition. Looking for a 60 song by an American male singer. Why can't you see what you're doing to me? What's the song who sings it? That's what I want to know from you this afternoon. Also, two in a row a bit later on in the show by Led Zeppelin, or two by The Small Faces, your choice. Good afternoon, John in Derbyshire. I've got you, Toto. And I won't hold you back.

Chester and Rock Around the Clock, and before that Toto and I Won't Hold You Back Now. Three for Patricia Lukic in Munich. Good afternoon to you. France Gall, Babacar. Also on the way, Kayak, Ruthless Queen and the Climax Blues Band, and God Have More Love.

Kelly, Papa Kaff. We are closing down the competition, the Lyricline competition. Why can't you see what you're doing to me? We were looking for Elvis Presley and Suspicious Minds. Correct answers, John and Tom and Linda, Nico in Antwerp, Katerina in Maine, and Leo in Austin, and Sylvia in Amsterdam, and Colin Harker in Yorkshire, and Howard in Loughton, and also Julie in Colchester. Let's listen to the song.

0: Elvis Presley. Suspicious Minds. Time to play another competition. That's the year competition. So what's here? The next three songs you're going to hear when the Begone came out. If you think you know the answer, email to studio@begoneradio.co.uk or call me on 012-558-8113.
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0: 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We did play a Chicago 25 or 624, Earth and Fire, Ruby is the One, and just now the Bee Gees and Io Io. And on the way, the Climax Blues Band after this.
1: Oh, there's an electrician. Just what I want. What's the number? 012273939. Ah! Missed it.
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0: to two on the Big L Flathead's Blues Band. Take over half more left.
1: I just can't get enough.
0: So wrong answers to the competition, the year competition. The year is not 1971 and not 1972. Chicago 25 or 6 to 4. Earth and Fire, Ruby's the One, and the Beaches and Io. His kayak, a rootless queen.

Beatles and Think Literally. Good afternoon, Charmaine, in Georgia, South Africa. Doing the well, won by the Small Faces again. Led Zeppelin, John and Nico, and Linda in Antwerp. And Katerina in Maine and voted for too by Led Zeppelin. But Leo in Austin, Sylvia in Amsterdam, Hank in Rotterdam, good afternoon to you. Harry in London, Colin Harker in Yorkshire, Howard in Loughton, and Julie in Colchester. They wanted too by the Small Faces.

by the Small Faces, Hey Girl, and Universal. Last chance to take part of this competition we are playing this year. Competition here is not 1971, not 1972. Chicago 25624, Earth and Fire, Ruby is the One, and the Peaches, and Io, Io, what's the year? Studio at miguelradio.co.uk, calls 012-558-8113. The time is 8 minutes to 2 on Big L International 83 in Central Europe. This day in history, what happened on the 31st of July 1964, a Rolling Stones concert halts after only 12 minutes because of a riot. It happened in Ireland. 1968, the Beatles closed the Apple Boutique, giving clothes away for free. And number one for Tommy James and the Shondells in 1968 with Money Money. And 1969, Elvis Presley performing in Las Vegas. His last live concert he did was 10 years before.

0: to go for me, Tommy James and the Shondells and Moni Moni. Hope you did enjoy the music the past 2 hours here on wonderful Big L International. As another lunchtime shuffle show on Monday between 12 and 2. Yes, between 1 and 3 Central European Time. I'll be back here tomorrow morning as well, between 10 and 12, between 11 and 1 Central European Time for the 60s and 70s shuffle show. Also back tomorrow evening between 6 and 7. That's between 7 and 8 for the Big L Top 20 Offshore Chart Show, a very special one. The very last wonderful Radio London Top 20 from the 6th of August 1967. Don't miss it. Enjoy the rest of your day. Love and peace to all of you. I'll see you tomorrow morning, tomorrow evening, or otherwise on Monday afternoon for another show. Last one is one from the 80s. Malcolm McLaren, Something Jumping in Your Shirt. Flip is next.
1: Listen, you're a beautiful girl. True perfection.
2: But can I do it?
1: Take it to the ball, and on that runway, walk the body.

And we've got On This Day in History now, the last day in July, 31st of July in 1991, superpowers to cut nuclear warheads. The US and the Soviet Union signed the START Treaty to reduce stockpiles of nuclear warheads by about a third. In 1998, UK imposes total ban on landmines. The British government announced a total ban on landmines a month before the first anniversary of the death of Princess Diana. And what a fitting tribute.

0: So we've got our flips, trips, where have I been this week? And every week I'm out and about and give you clues to my location and you can send in your guesses. No prizes, it is just for fun. So this week I've been out and about in a city in the West Midlands. Jasper Carrot and Lenny Henry came from areas of this city. The shopping centre is called the Bull Ring. And we've got two more clues. It has an airport, international airport here, and a national exhibition centre as well. And could the children's car Brum come from here? If you know the answer, we'll do the big reveal later.
1: Oh, there's an electrician. Just what I want. What's their number? 01227 39. Missed it.
2: Losing business due to a non-memorable phone number? Well, why not get a memorable one, like 22222 or 321?

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Hello and welcome to Tony Ting, to Howard, to Ron, to John in Derbyshire, Charles and Rochelle, and to Martin and Sarah and Steve in Beckrow and Steve in Corsham.

Workday whinge. The fact that BT has split up into all these different things as well. You ring BT about the internet, but you have to go to Openreach, and Openreach won't do BT stuff. And it's just like somebody said, bring back the GP

So our flips tip for today is freshen up the shower with a dryer sheet. Rub shower doors and walls with a wet sheet to remove mineral deposits and soap scum. So that's Flip's top tip for the Smarts afternoon.

especially for Steve in Beck Row, because I know he likes a bit of Gilbert O'Sullivan. And this is Flip, and we're talking about the Anne Finney story. There's a reason why there's a hole in the spoon in your pasta server. Did you know this? It isn't just to let the water go round as you're swishing it around, and you've got the teeth on it as well. The hole is actually, if you put your normal string spaghetti in there, the hole will fill to exactly the perfect portion for one person. And then obviously with the teeth as well, they help pick it all out, save you having to drain it properly.

Hello, hello, hello, and welcome to The Flip Side with me, Flip. And this is time for our coffee break. And it's two songs back to back. 10 minutes for you to make a cup of coffee and enjoy with Queen.

Queen there, Bohemian Rhapsody, and before that, Headlong, our two coffee break songs for you to enjoy, and we'll have another one next week.

So on this day in history, the 31st of July, in 1962, violence flared at Moseley Rally. Former fascist leader Sir Oswald Mosey was assaulted at a rally in London's East End. In 1973, chaotic meeting of Belfast Assembly. Loyalists disrupt the new Northern Ireland Assembly, the first elected body since the British imposed direct rule in March. And in 1987, newspaper caught in spycatcher row. The government sued the Sunday Telegraph over Secret Service memoirs. So that was what was happening on this day in history. The 31st of July.

0: long now till we do the big reveal, but I'll just give you a reminder of our Flips trips. We are in the West Midlands. Jasper Carrot and Lenny Henry come from areas of this city. The shopping centre is called the Bullring. There is an international airport there. The National Exhibition Centre is here. And could the children's car Brum live here? If you know the answer, we'll do the big reveal soon.
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Right, my thought for the day, coming from Nikki Rowe, I'd rather learn to dance in the rain than worry if I had an umbrella for the rest of my life. I know the feeling, Nikki.

quick reminder of Flips Trips, and then we will do the big reveal after the next song. Jasper Carrot and Lenny Henry come from here. The Bull Ring's here. There's an international airport. There's a National Exhibition Centre. And could the children's car Brum live here? We'll do the big reveal after Percy Sledge.

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Jasper Carrot, Lenny Henry from Flips Trips Place. You can go shopping in the Bullring. There's an international airport there, and the NEC is there, and the children's car, Brum. Not too difficult. Brum is another word for Birmingham. Well done, everyone who got that.

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0: We have celebrity birthdays for J.K. Rowling, the Harry Potter writer, 61 today. Wesley Snipes, 64. Amelia Fox is 54. Sorry, I'm making her older than she should be. Pete Tong is 66. Daniel Ash from Bauhaus is 69. And Richard Griffiths was born on this day in 1947. Our musical influence is going to Daniel Ash from Bauhaus.

0: Daniel Ash from Bauhaus celebrating his birthday today. 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
1: 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That's 01206 64 66 65.
2: Good afternoon and a big warm welcome. It's Twyford here, back from Hossie, and relaxing, trying to get better. And I am getting better, so I'll hopefully be with you on Wednesday. I thought it'd be a good idea, and by popular request, a lot of people have asked me to play out the Dusty Springfield special that I did some years ago. So I'm going to run that through for you. It's a great show. I'm very proud of it. There's a few Twyford mistakes in it, of course, and I think you'll like the content. I've mixed it up with normal music, and it will be on Listen Again for you as well. So Dusty Springfield is on her way just for you. Here she comes. Dusty Springfield special, here we go. Just for you. Produced, edited, all by Peter Twyford. I hope you're feeling good and not too hot. Enjoy the show. Thank you very much.

You're listening to Peter Twyford on the Shep of Fools and his tribute to Dusty Springfield.

Good afternoon and thank you for joining me this afternoon. The Shipper Falls, and I'm doing a very special show all about Dusty Springfield. I hope you're going to enjoy it. Her real name, Mary Isabel Catherine Bernadette O'Brien. How about that? That's a big name, isn't it? Known to us, of course, as Dusty Springfield. She was simply an amazing person, a wonderful, wonderful singer, we all know that, and a record producer, and she played a few instruments as well. Her career extended from the late 1950s into the 1990s. She had highs and lows, but this show is a celebration of the positive things in her life and the musical side of life, nothing else. Dusty was born on the 16th of April, 1939. Almost 81 years ago. Wow. Her mother's name was Kay, and she was born in Dublin. And her father, Gerard, he was half Scottish and half Irish. He played a piano, he loved blues music, and he loved classical music. And there was always music in their household. You may wonder how she got the name Dusty. Well, she was a bit of a tomboy and quite shy as a child. Growing up in a war-torn Hampstead in London, she would enjoy playing football, kicking around with the boys through the bomb sites. Hence, she would come home covered in dirt and dust. Not the usual behaviour for a young girl in those times, I can tell you. So soon earning the nickname Dusty to her friends and family. So that's how the name came about. How about that then? Dusty loved music so much, of all types. In 1958, she applied to an advert in the stage for the third member of a female singing trio. She applied and of course she got the part and joined. They were called the Lana Sisters. Tell you a little bit more about them in just a moment. But here's one of their songs for you, which was a big hit for them and a show, on a show with Tommy Steele.

Well, there's their first little number, which they did in the show with Tommy Steele, actually. Yeah. Oh, when we've gotten to the next track already, that's not very good, is it? Oh, we'll soon sort that out. I'm sure we will. Okay. Right. So she joined them. Yes, she got the job straight away. Isn't that strange? Iris Long was the founder member. Lynn Abrahams was the second member. And, of course, Dusty was the third, making the Lana sisters. She took to it like a fish to water, of course. They were managed by Evelyn Taylor. And during their UK tour, they appeared in some good places. BBC Drumbeat. Do you remember that? Adam Faith was there and John Barry, and later took part in Tommy Steele Spectacular with the song that I've just played out to you. So that's good. I hope you can't hear my paper rattling here. Right, so what happened then? The Lana sisters gave her a real good taste for fame and it fired up her deep interest in music and, of course, performing on stage. She left the Lana Sisters in 1960 and joined the Kingston Squares. That was two people there in that, and she made the third person, and it was called the Springfields, all inspired by her friend and co-vocalist Tim Field. Dusty and her brother adopted the stage name Springfield, and so that was the trio all sorted out. The members' names were Dusty Springfield, of course, Mary O'Brien, Tom Springfield, Dion O'Brien and Tim Field. They became one of Britain's top acts, actually, and their British answer to Peter, Paul and Mary. They were a hot gossip group in the Brit musical circles for a period of 3 years. Here's some of their music. Island of Dreams, of course.

So the Springfields did really well in the first 3 years up to 1963. Boom. And then along came the Beatles. So they broke up in the summer of 63. Tim Field carried on in his solo career writing, and he was writing for the likes of the Casuals, Jose Siciliano, I said it right, also known for the song Just Loving You, which was a big hit for Anita Harris. He did write a duet for Dusty called Morning Please Don't Come, and I've managed to find a copy for you, of course.

Pretty beautiful song that, wasn't it? I really liked that. I hope you enjoyed it as well. Morning, Please Don't Come. And of course that was a lovely little number of Dusties. And she's quite sure as well, listening to the music there fading in. He retired to America, no surprise actually, as his song he wrote, Island of Dreams, was covered by Mick Thomas, Johnny Tillotson, Mary Hopkins, Gerald Watkins and Martin Belmont, and also the New Seekers. So he had a few bob coming in royalty. He now lives back in the UK in London. Give you a taste of one of Dusty's first big hits just to keep the appetite going. I close my eyes and I count to 10.

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You can hear that yourself anyway, can't you? Dusty's early inspiration was groups like the Shrells and the Crystals and, of course, the Spectre Wall of Sound. And she inspired and wanted to reach those heights. I tell you what, she hit them and she exceeded them, didn't she? So here's a taste of the music that she liked.

0: So that's the type of music that inspired Dusty. And as you can see, she got pretty damn close to it. And in fact, in a lot of ways, improved on it as well. She was yet to find out about Motown and soul music. Anyway, she was helped along the way by people she had met on the way. And the late, great, one of the top presenters in the world, to my eyes, Mr. Brian Matthews, included her on the Saturday Club show, which was the pretext to Sounds of the 60s, really. And this is what she sounded like.
1: Alongside that magnificent songstress, Dusty Springfield.

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It really is. She's a lovely, lovely lady, and she did very well. Very exuberant. She used to move her arms around a lot. She sounded and she looked just like she was enjoying the music as well, and she certainly was. So much so that good old Brian Matthews asked her back to Saturday Club 2 years later in 1966. In fact, to be exact date, 24th of January 1966. Who did this research? Is spot on.

0: And let's not forget that Dusty performed live on those shows, and what a privilege it is to include Brian Matthews' voice on those, or Brian Matthew, his voice on those interviews there. So he's, what a tip-top man he was. Dusty had a song written by Clive Westlake, which was called, where is it? yeah, here it is, I Close My Eyes and Count to Ten. That was a big hit for her also in the 60s.
1: Pete Twyford sitting in for Steve.

0: You, James.
1: No, I'm not. I've picked up the wrong jingle. Sorry, James. Steve James will be on later on at 9 o'clock tonight. Here's Dusty. Close my eyes and count to 10.

0: Fabulous writing, amazing sound, and what a lovely, lovely lady she was. Poor old Dusty, she had lots of ups and lots of downs in her life. When she came on stage, she sort of switched on. Behind the stage, she was very cool and calm and very quiet. She loved her cats, she loved her animals, and she had a very gentle life, really, until, of course, she went to America. We've got to come to that bit yet for you. She also had a great song, that How Can I Be Sure, which was written for her by Ivor Raymond. And his son, in fact, Nick, worked for BMG Records along with Simon Cowell. So there we are. There's good training for you, isn't it? So let's get on with the music for you, shall we?
1: 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The heart and soul of
0: rock and roll. How can I be sure? Here's the Avid Wonderful.

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2: We like to be the happy difference, and we like to entertain you, particularly in these tough times that we're going through. That's why I put this show together just for you, so there we are. Dusty appeared on countless TV shows. She really did, and shows like with Lulu in 1970, Tom Jones in 1971, Michael Ball in 1993, The Smiths, The Sugar Babes, Marta Reeves and The Vandellas, and she did an album called Dusty in Nashville, which came to that as well. So she did lots and lots and lots. She even toured over to Australia. Speaking of Australia, I got an email in. Hi from Brisbane. I'm looking forward to Peter Twyford's Dusty Springfield special. I'll be going to bed early, setting my alarm clock for 4 a.m. and hope it goes on to replay too. It certainly is. Paul Voss is recording it for me as we speak. I loved his Royal Wilson special, and we need more like this. Well, we'll do the best we can. Dusty Springfield, I told you, appeared on other people's shows, and that helped spread her name, as we do in the business. Tom Jones was one of them. Here she is with Thomas Jones. I'm Gonna Make You Love Me is the title.

0: There she was with Thomas the Jones. I've actually watched the video of that as well, and believe you me, they were pretty close together. He enjoyed it, and he had a big, big smile on his face. Well, yes, yeah, she liked the men as well, you know. Well, we won't go into that, because it's all about the nice things about Dusty. Later on, earlier on, Dusty performed with Cilla Black. You can tell by the words that it's all about the 60s, and they were having a good, good time together. And, of course, Cilla Black will be a candidate for one of my shows in some weeks' time as well. Thank you very much to Peter over in Hatfield. This sort of show should become a regular feature on Big L. Listeners could suggest the stars. Oh, yes, you do the research then. And, well, you can suggest, if you like, and make it a feature. It's going to be a regular feature, and, in fact, in 2 weeks' time, I'm going to do Tom Jones. Not literally, of course.
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2: The heart and soul.
0: And here she is with Cilla Black, singing about the heart and soul. That's us here on Big L. Heart and soul. Great song. Listen to it.

0: There we are. So Dusty and Scylla had Heart and Soul, as well as us people here on Big L International for you. And we are the heart and soul of rock and roll as well.
1: The heart and soul of rock and roll.
0: Dusty went on to produce another song, which was a good hit for her. She enjoyed it. And you could see she really enjoyed her music. She was in it for the music and the love and the fun and the buzz, not just the money, I can tell you. I was speaking to Norman St. John, who used to be on Big L over in the boat there offshore on the old minesweeper. And he was telling me he's met her a few times, and what a lovely, lovely lady she was. She was full of bounce, but she was also sad and quiet as well sometimes.

You can hear a little bit of the Burt Bacharach sound there on that one, and she was a big Burt Bacharach fan, and she worked with him quite a bit. But Dusty was known to fall in and fall out with people, unfortunately, in the real life fairly quickly, both in her personal life and in the music career. In fact, she had 9 record labels that she went through during her career. One of the latter ones we'll come to later on, and that's quite a surprise. She loved soul music, and she was nicknamed by Cliff Richard and one or two others as the only white blue-eyed soul singer, and one of her idols was Benny King.

0: We do our best to listen to answer phone messages at the same time, and I can't turn them off, but there we are. That's very, very kind of you. There's messages coming in left, right and centre here, and thank you so much for joining me on it. Dusty Springfield liked her soul music. She liked her Motown music as well, and she joined up with the Sugar Babes, of course, to do... Let's move that one down there. She joined up with the Sugar Babes and did a song called Dancing in the Street.
1: Singing Dancing in the Street in black and white. Please welcome our next duet, Impossible, the Sugar Babes and Dusty Springfield.

You can tell by the music, the way she's singing, she just loved what she was doing. She enjoyed it, just like we love playing music for you here on Big L International. That's why we just do it for the love of it. We really do. Dusty also performed with Martha Reeves and the Vandellas on a song, I Can Hear You. And hopefully you can hear me. I'm certainly hearing the messages that are coming in here loud and clear. It's really appreciated. Right, I tell you what, we normally have the news at on the hour. Not tonight.

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4: There we are, there's your news. Little trailer for it. Dusty Springfield loved duetting with people. She just loved music and she loved touring. And a little later on, you'll see that she went over to America. She did say on a TV, one of the very few TV interviews that she made over here, that she got itchy feet. She couldn't stay anywhere for too long. And the reason she went to America was, she said, jokingly, I think, that she was fed up doing 30-odd weeks at Blackpool. And off she went to America little later on, but we'll cover that in just a moment for you. What we're going to play for you next? Yeah, here she is with Mel Torme.

0: There she was with Mel Torme. We get on to one of her normal recordings now. 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

0: What a beautiful, beautiful song. She's a lovely lady. Very, very popular amongst all the other artists around the world. You can tell that because she duetted with so many people and she travelled far and wide. She went to America, and I'll come to that bit in a moment, and then she came back pretty poor.
1: Hi, Peter. It's Sarah and Andrew Wade in Thornton Cleveleys in Lancashire. I don't know if you're checking messages, but just in case you are, I just want to say how much we're enjoying this because, as you know, we absolutely love Dusty. She's one of my idols. And we're so grateful that Phil Troll told us that you're doing this tonight. Well, he told another friend and then he told us. So thanks for a great show and take care. And as they say these days, stay safe. God bless. Bye.
0: And Sarah, I thought my ears were burning earlier on today. Thank you, everybody, for all your messages that are coming in.
2: Music! Oh, I love stuff.
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1: You don't have to say you love me. We love Big L. We love Dusty. That's why we're doing this show. Thank you for tuning in. I really hope you're enjoying it. I enjoyed putting it together. It's taken a while. Here she is with that magnificent voice just for you.

Well, just listen to that voice and you don't have to say you love me. We still love you, Dusty. We really do. We really do. She was a big fan of Motown music. She travelled to America and she cut some albums over there in Nashville. She had a good time there at the early part of her journey in America. And here's a track that got over to England long after Tonight Is All Over. It is a Northern Soul number and it's on her album Everything's Coming Up, Dusty. And it's lovely sound. Sounds just like this. Should do anyway. Here we are.

Oh, long after tonight is all over, I'm going to have a whiskey, I tell you. I'm really enjoying doing this show for you, and I hope you're enjoying listening to it just as much. Lance over in New Zealand, thank you for your message. Dusty also did another track on the album called Live It Up, and it sounded like this.

Live It Up. What a great track, and well done, Dusty. As you can tell by the music I'm playing, it's not just all the run-of-the-mill hits. There's a great lot of history. I could do a week and a half on Dusty. There's so many tracks. It is just unbelievable. Here's an unusual one that she did called My Colouring Book. It's been covered by many other artists, and more recently by Agnetha Forsskog from ABBA. It's called My Colouring Book. Listen to this. It's a lovely, gentle style. It's beautiful.

Good evening to you, Otto, over in the Czech Republic. Thank you very much for your note. I really appreciate that. I can see you're doing a Dusty Springfield special, and could you play some of the Pet Shop Boys? They're on the list, don't worry. I couldn't do an evening of her without that. But first of all, I'm going to play you a track from one of her albums, a girl called Dusty, Will You Love Me Tomorrow?

from Dusty's album there, A Girl Called Dusty. I'm pushing her albums tonight. I should be on commission here, shouldn't I? Otto, that's very nice of you to finish and send a second note there. Regards and solid health to you and all other Big L listeners. And as it happens by coincidence, I've slotted your message in at the right place. Dusty was reputedly, while she was over in America, travelling, and she heard the West End Girls by the Pet Shop Boys, and she said in an interview, "I nearly crashed my car." She said, "I was so bowled over by the song." Her love of quality pop music was seen again when she set out to make an album called Dusty in Nashville, which the studio hoped would be a country version of Dusty in Memphis. Uh-oh, no, it wasn't. She chose so many pop rather than country tracks that they gave up on the idea, and the album was called A Very Fine Love when it came out in the summer of 1995. So here's the West End Girls that knocked her silly when she was driving her car.

So she was so impressed with the Pet Shop Boys, she wanted to get in touch with them because things were getting pretty bad in America. The early part of the 70s and the 80s was good for her over there, but things started to go downhill. In fact, so much so, she even travelled to Australia just to do a promotional few songs for Datsun Cars. Are they still around? Anyway, she went over there, and she was only supposed to be there for 2 days. She met so many friends, and she stayed for a good few weeks and had a good time and lifted her spirits because she wasn't feeling too well at this time, and she was getting down and down and down. However, to get her back to England, it was quite a strange turn of events, really, because Peter Stringfellow got in touch with her and said, listen, you've got to get together with these guys, the Pet Shop Boys, because they are the in thing here, and you should do well. You can imagine him saying that, can't you, actually? Anyway, she did travel back, but, of course, the catch penny was that Peter Stringfellow wanted to sign her up for a few songs, he did. But unfortunately, they were not promoted that well. Now, I've listened to this song. You've possibly not heard it before. It's called Something Sometimes Like Butterflies. And first time I heard it, I thought it was good. Second time, I thought it was really good. The third time, I thought it was just amazing. I'm going to play it out for you this evening, Sometimes Like Butterflies. And it was on Peter Stringfellow's own record label. No, no, it's not that one. Here we are. Here it is. You're going to... I can't control my own stuff here. Just a minute, how do I get this one off? Help, help, help. I've got three computers I'm trying to do all this on, so please bear with me, will you, folks? There we go. Okay, we've got that one up, and I've lost that one now. Okay, I'll play the one for Peter Stringfellow for you in a little moment, but first of all, I'll play you Nothing Has Been Proven.

0: Nothing has been proven. Well, nothing was proved really at the time about her health, but things did go from worse to worse, actually. Good old Peter Stringfellow, he got her back to England, and he got that recording contract for two records. And here's that fabulous song, which was written by Donna Summers and Bruce Roberts, and of course Peter on Peter Stringfellow's record label called Hippodrome. See what you think of this.
1: So I got a quick question.
0: Oh, no. I'm working three computers here trying to do all this stuff for you, so I'm doing the best I can, and it's all one-handed stuff, so see how we go. Yeah, here we are. Sometimes like butterflies, Dusty Springfield.

0: What a fantastic piece of music. If you want to get hold of it, it's called Sometimes Like Butterflies, and it was produced in 1985, and it's pretty hard to get hold of, I can tell you. I had a job to get hold of this copy, I really did, but there we are. So where we go. What am I on next? Yeah, I'm getting carried away because it's dusty and getting towards the end of the show. Thank you, everybody, for your comments. Really nice. I got one from Australia. Congratulations, Peter. Fantastic music. So much information about Dusty and her career, listening to your music and just waiting for the sun to come up on a sunny day. And messages from Australia and America as well. Maybe I'll cover that one in just a moment if I got time. Dusty would just be glad to be in the studio all the time if she wanted to, but sadly, very sadly, she was taken ill the year before. When she saw doctors in England a few months later, they said it was breast cancer. After lengthy, arduous chemotherapy and radiation treatment, it was in remission for a short time, but by the middle of 96, it had come back with a vengeance. Now, I got cut up on...
1: After a long battle with breast cancer, generations of pop stars paid tribute to the influence she had on their singing careers.
2: Dusty Springfield started her last journey in style, carried in a horse-drawn hearse down the main street in Henley. She spent her last years near here, first in a riverside cottage, then, for greater privacy, in a mansion in the hills behind the town. Fans, mainly middle-aged, from all over the country, had come to pay their respects.
3: Wonderful talent, wonderful voice. Irreplaceable, really.
4: She's an amazing singer, it's her voice.
5: And
4: it's
5: happy
4: like,
5: and...
4: Yeah. She sang, like, with her whole heart. She sort of sang, it's what she wanted to do. And it's sort of admiration for her, so...
2: Among the mourners, the man who lit all her stage shows, one of the few people to see her without makeup.
6: She was always impeccably groomed and dressed. In fact, she used to like bright, rich, vibrant, quote-unquote, tarty colours. So I'm putting one of these on the casket and another one for a friend in Los Angeles, and they're as bright and tartier colours as I could find.
2: The guests included fellow stars of the 60s like Kiki D and Lulu, and the Pet Shop Boys, who helped resurrect her career in 1987 after two decades of neglect.
7: You don't have to say you love me, just be close at hand. You don't have to say...
2: Her coffin was carried into the church to the sound of her greatest ever hit. Then, as hundreds listened outside, the congregation heard tributes from two generations of admiring fellow musicians.
8: I remember when I was 15 years old and I had my first hit record. And everybody said, so who do you like? Who do you admire? Who do you look up to? And Dusty was at the top of that list.
9: She was amazing to work with in the studio, incredibly intelligent at phrasing and arranging her vocals that every verse and chorus sounded different from each other, painstakingly building up to a thrilling climax, a complete perfectionist.
2: And there were tributes to the woman herself, sometimes shy, always warm.
10: After the funeral, Dusty Springfield's body is being cremated and her ashes will be scattered at what's described as a favourite place in Ireland, the country from which her family originally came.
0: There we are. I had to get somebody to do that bit for me, actually, because, as you know, if you listen to Roy Orbison one, when you're researching somebody so much, you do get a bit cut up and you get right into them. What did she do to deserve it, I tell you? Here she is with the Pet Shop Boys.

Ironically, Dusty was due to receive her OBE on the day that she died. March 2nd, 1999. Age just 59 years old. However, the palace did make an exception when she was ill in hospital in January. Queen Elizabeth gave special permission for her medal to be collected in January, and it was presented to her in hospital with a small group of relatives and friends only. Dusty was also inducted into the Rock and Roll Hall of Fame in 1999 by Elton John, and into the UK Music Hall of Fame in 2006. Can always do it after they go, can't they? She never knew about that one then. She was placed amongst the top 25 female artists in the world of all time. Should have been number one. Anyway, there's only about 10 minutes left of my show, so I'm just going to... she was a very private lady. Very private. I've researched some stuff that I wouldn't tell you about, out of respect for her. So I'm going to play you in private. I think that's quite an appropriate song to play for you right now.

0: She was a very private lady, and I thought that would be an appropriate song to put in after all those various announcements. Thank you so much to Peggy and Jay Allman over in America. We're certainly enjoying the show. I know how much work you must have put in to get it all together. Preparation for shows like this is no small task. You are right as well.
1: B-I-G-L! It's number one!
0: Finish up with a number called Quiet Please. There's a lady on stage. The old PPL has been working overtime. Pete's Private Collection.

time to change. Okay, why don't you just sit down? You want to stay here? Oh my God. This song is, this is really for all the people who have been legends in their time, I'm sure you know. Sometimes the ladies that I'm speaking of give too much of themselves, sometimes not enough. This song is really for all those people, all those women, no matter where they are.

Well, I really hope you've enjoyed the special show this evening, all about the wonderful, wonderful Dusty Springfield. I could have done another 2 hours. I've got so much material and there's so many songs as well. Coming up next, Steve James will be here with you for the Elvis Hour. And following that, there'll be Gary Jackson. He'll be on from 10 o'clock until 11 o'clock tonight. And 11 o'clock till midnight, Big L Love. And, of course, there's plenty of other shows. Simon Davis kicks off the morning for you from 7 o'clock until 8 here on Big L International. Thank you for joining me. Just a little bit of advance information. I'll be doing another special in 2 weeks' time. And I'm going to be doing Tom Jones. So not literally, but Tom Jones will be the subject of the evening. And I'm going to try and fit as many as then I can for you over the next coming months. So thank you so much for joining me. Sincerely hope you've enjoyed it. And thank you so much for all your lovely comments.

0: Okay, it's coming up for time to go to over the newsroom. I will see you all on Friday. I have to get my own plug in there at 4 o'clock for drive time.
1: 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That's 01206 64 66 65.
0: And thank you very much. I hope you enjoyed that show. It's an old recording, but cheated a bit, popping it in there while I take things easy. Peter Twyford saying thank you for listening. And I'll be back with you on Wednesday evening, yes. Yeah, feeling good. All the injections, all the cutting and stuff's done well. They've looked after me well. It's not finished, though. Thank you for listening to Dusty. If you're a big fan of hers, that's one of the few dedicated shows that I have on record. So there we go. Okay, enjoy the rest of your weekend. Have a great weekend. Have a great time. Darren Dalton will probably be back very soon. In fact, he's popping over to see me tomorrow. Good night. God bless.

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7: With your Elvis Presley and Wasp Waste and Swivel Hippie, show you had, and I must say, it showed it first self in pictures, the rhythmic contrapole of the wobbling of the hipper, sideways with the head and tilty, gave them that expression both also with a little doggy lub-like in the eyeball, which he conveyed to the smaller female of the species, coupled with his music, because he did trittly how fine on the strims, to help him along the Roma. It was in a moment of time when this fundamental of expression came from him, you see. And there weren't many about then, you see. But he's quite young, isn't he?
8: I don't understand what's going on here.
9: No, me neither. Never mind, we'll start off in the 80s with the Blow Monkeys. Because it doesn't have to be this way.

The Blue Monkeys, and it doesn't have to be that way. We're off to, I think it's a slip disc competition today, and to take us up to it, an American hit from the 60s. I think this came out on Pi International over here. Jimmy Gilmer and the Fireballs and Sugar Shack.

0: Jimmy Gilmour and the Fireballs and Sugar Shack. I think that's from 1963. I'm not sure when this was from, but it wasn't sounding like this. Ah, yes, this is quite early in the 60s, isn't it? Who is that? What's the song called?
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Brian Ferry from the 1970s and a song called This Is Tomorrow. Well done on the quiz. Already we've got correct answers in from Anita, Claire in Nottingham and David H have all got the right answer. Who is that? What's the song called?

0: Dr. Hook, of course, and the Ballad of Lucy Jordan. Well done to Richard G, who's got the right answer to the quiz, but it's not Cliff Richard, and it's not Lee Dorsey.
1: Oh, a plumber's van. Ah, just what I need. What's the number? 01273 84. Oh, missed it.
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11: All songs played at the sole discretion of the presenter. Big L cannot be held responsible for any injury caused by someone of advanced age dancing to the music. Litigation from neighbours upset at having to put up with listening to the Big L because you've got it at flat-out volume is not our problem. That is for you to sort out, and they should have better musical taste anyway and be listening themselves. Big L International cannot be held responsible for not having in its record library a Swedish B-side that made number 138 in Rhodesia in 1962. Big L encourages the use of rose-coloured glasses at all times while looking back at years gone by.
12: We should be hearing in the second half what happened when me and Denzel was in New Zealand and we got out for breakfast. He said, I'll have bacon and egg, please. He said, very sorry, no bacon. What? He said, no bacon in a country where there's 50 million sheep?
13: All right, so it was funny. Enjoyment isn't everything.

0: A 1981 hit for Gary U.S. Bonds there. That was This Little Girl, which I think was written for him by Bruce Springsteen. Now, well done on the quiz to Richard G., who's got the right answer. It's not Cliff Richard, not Lee Dorsey, not Peter, Paul and Mary. Yes.
1: Put your beard down and give us a clue.
0: American band. At one point, there are about 50 different versions going around. I think they've finally sorted that out now. Name of the group, it's sort of someone that's maybe of no fixed abode, singing a song about someone who wants to finish the evening in the company of someone. In the nightclub or wherever. Yes, hope that helps. Might not, though.
2: What is a B-side?
3: Well, you see, it's the other side of the record, the one no one ever plays, you know that one?
0: Both sides of a hit single for the Kinks. Now, this B-side was called You Don't Know My Name.

The Kinks, two songs on that single from the album Everybody's in Show Business. That was Supersonic Rocket Ship and You Don't Know My Name on the B-side. Well done on the quiz. Now, Mick in Nebworth's got the artist. Bruce has got it right. So has Brian in Derbyshire. Stuart in Cornwall's got it right. Dennis has got it right. Delivery Dave has got the artist. Number two in 1960. I think the key thing about the clue for the song title is End of the Evening. Now, Serge has chosen a dance record. I think this is a really classy record. This is Sydney Youngblood, and If Only I Could.

0: Sydney Youngblood. His biggest hit, although he did have a number, a song called If Only I Could. Now on the quiz, it's well done to Delivery Dave, who now has title and artist. Stuart in Cornwall has got it right, and so has Dennis. Brian in Derbyshire fancies some rock and roll being a Friday, so how about one of these?
1: Apparently this is the original version of a British hit.
2: Oh!

0: That's the Wrens and the original of a hit for darts called Come Back My Love. Well done on the quiz to Bob in Harrow, who's got the right answer, and so has Mick in Nebworth.
1: Looking for a night out that hits different? Welcome to Unique, Newmarket's most unique nightlife experience. 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
0: Gave him a right clout. His family sued the education authorities for brain damage.
3: 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Judge awarded him £7.50.
4: How'd you walk into a mind your head sign? 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
7: No, not in here it isn't.

0: I think that's the original version of this Golden Ring by David and Jonathan, because they wrote it. Of course, the Fortunes had a hit with it. And this is the slip disc. I think everybody that's had a go has got title and artist right. So we're heading off to the Three Before the Beatles feature.
1: It's time for Three Before the Beatles, whoever they were.

0: I'm a one.
1: Three songs in the American chart today, 1960. Nat Kendrick and the Swans and Do the Mashed Potatoes, Jericho Brown, and a song called Don't You Know, which was a B-side over here, and Jim Reeves, of course, and a song called I Know One, and all three of those songs clocking in at under 2 minutes. I think this one's over 2 minutes when we get to play it. Well done to Steve and Jenny, who's got the right answer.

One of a number of hits for Andrew Gold in the late 1970s. That was called How Can This Be Love? We've got one song to go before we do the answer to the quiz. And it's one of those under the heading Everybody Has to Start Somewhere, because this was the debut single by Crispian St. Peters, a song called At This Moment. When you're ready.

0: Crispy and St. Peter's, and a song called At This Moment. Thanks very much for keeping me company. Hope you can join me tomorrow morning from tomorrow to a Sunday morning from 8 until 10 a.m. for My Generation. And on the quiz, well done to Anita, Claire, David H, Richard G, Mick, Bruce, Brian, Delivery Dave, Stuart, Dennis, Bob and Steve and Jenny.
1: You've all done very swell. Weapons roll!
0: Nick's next.
2: 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Put a half crown on it on the dance set, and it sounds like this.
0: The Drifters, then, and Save the Last Dance for Me.
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1: Good evening, guys. Welcome along to the big Friday night live show with me, Nick Barnes, with you for a couple of hours. 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

still sounding so good. I used to play them a lot, U2, but haven't played them for quite a while. I think my favourite album was The Joshua Tree. Really do like that album. I shall have to dig it out, shan't I? Yes, definitely.

I can remember driving back from the Isle of Shepheater, Eastbourne, listening to Steve Wright in the afternoon a few years ago now, and he played that Melee, and I said to Debbie, who was in the car with me, I said, write that down. I said, who is it? And Melee, spelt M-E-L-E-E, yeah, Melee. And I still love it now, and I still play the tune as well. Good evening to Steve and Jenny. Steve says, Nick, can you please play Ice House? Hey, little girl.

great tune requested by Steve and Jenny. I was just thinking, I think it's been about 6 weeks or 8 weeks since I had to move into new accommodation. And it's taken, well, even tonight, today, I was still sort of sorting the studio out and getting everything ready for it. And, you know, you think to yourself, you think, wow, I can't believe how much. See, the studio in my other house had been there for, oh, about 13 years, so I hadn't touched it. And when it come to changing it and moving it around, oh, it was a nightmare. It was. Just as well, I sort of wrote everything down and on stickers and stuck them to the cables and the wires and the computers and all that. Look, and I set it up and it was still wrong. And I thought, oh, no, what have I done? Well, you can imagine I was none too pleased. And what it was the way I write a two down, it because I bent it in half to stick it round the wire, and it looked like a one. So firstly, I went to the wrong computer, and then because I knew that it was the green that I had to go into on that, so I'd put it in that, and oh, it was a nightmare. But even tonight I had a few problems, but it seems to have settled down now, fingers crossed. So if it's sounding okay, guys, give us an email, let us know what you think of the sound. Not the DJ. We won't go there, but if it's sounding okay, it'd be great to hear. Or if it's not, if something's not quite right, just give us a shout, and hopefully I can get it sorted out. But it definitely feels more comfortable tonight. Everything seems to be working, so yeah, fingers crossed. Manfred Mann's Earth Band, I do love this track, The Runner.

Do like that. Manfred Mann's Earth Band and The Runner. Studio at biglradio.co.uk if you would like to get in touch this evening. And thanks, guys. Thanks for the texts coming through and the messages and that about the sound and everything. So fingers crossed. Hopefully it should stay like it. You know, all the time, technology's great, innit? And cars and everything, they're all great. And, you know, it's only when things start going wrong, you think, oh, no. Well, the first thing I think of now, as soon as something starts going wrong or it goes wrong, I think, oh, no, how much is that? I really do. This band, I started following these a couple of years ago from Canada, Johnson's Creek. Soaking up the morning sun, not built for speed, but man, she was built for fun. Love at first sight, so I slipped inside and grabbed the wheel. I put that hammer down and headed for the hills.

0: I do like them guys. Johnson's Creek. I like it dirty. You can check them out on YouTube. I think most of their songs are on YouTube. Johnson's Creek, they're called, from Canada. And I think you'll be surprised. You know, they're really, really a good band. So one of them hasn't been signed up yet, actually. Well, they might have done. I've been a bit sparse on the old Facebook and that, obviously, over the last few months. I had lots and lots of problems. And the thing is, we just never know what's round the corner, do we? You know, here but for the grace of God go I.
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Well, that's not good. Really don't know what happened there. I was doing a little bit of a test on one of the other computers, and this went, and I've just looked at it, and for some reason, it only recorded 37.4 seconds. So I better make sure I check that in future. Anyway, I shall come back to that, but at the meantime, what we're going to do is Howard. Good evening, Howard. Howard sent in a couple of requests, and this is the first one. Yeah. Oliver's Army, Elvis Costello.

That's the first tune on Howard's request this evening. He actually requested two, and this one is the second one. Status Quo in the Army Now.

I haven't played that one for a while. Status Quo in the Army Now. And before that, Elvis Costello, especially requested by Howard. Should we do the beat, the intro, or should we play one more? We'll play one more song. I'll try and just nice and easy to get things back on track, shall we? This is the Hollies, guys. Long Haul Woman in a Black Dress. Yes, sounds good to me.

the Hollies, Long Call Woman in a Black Dress. I like Clint Black's tune. He done a version of that as well. I know that was the original, the Hollies. But on Clint Black's version, he's got piano on it, and it really does sort of kick it up, you know. Just gives it that little bit of a lift up. But, yeah, sounds so, so good. Right, let's get the Beat the Intro underway, shall we? Okay, you ready for this? Okay, right, this is the Beat the Intro for this evening, guys. Who's this? Who's that? Studio at biglradio.co.uk.

a guy that goes under the name of Teddy Swims and Mr. Know-It-All. Definitely a big fan of that guy's music. Had an email come through saying, Nick, have a listen to Gautier. Well, I like Gautier. That's another band I haven't played for a while. And somebody that I used to know. And as soon as they said that, I thought to myself, I thought, that's where I've heard it. I'm sure that's where I've heard it. So have a listen to this and see if there's any resemblance in your musical minds to the last song that I played. Have a listen.

Yeah, that certainly does sound like Gautier as well, doesn't it? And I had an email come through from Howard, and Howard said it sounds like one of The Cure's tunes as well. So I thought, oh, I'll have a look. And I went down and I've just picked one of The Cure, acts. I haven't played them for a while, so I thought I'll play a song by The Cure. Boys Don't Cry. I think they do.

The Cure and Boys Don't Cry on the Big Friday Night Live Show with me, Nick Barnes, with you for another hour and, about an hour and 4 minutes. So, we've got plenty of time. If you'd like to get in touch this evening, guys, studio@biglradio.co.uk, or you can message me on the Facebook, as lots do. So, right, the beat, the intro. Who's this, guys? I missed the button. Oh, did you get that little bit at the beginning? Oh, dear. Yeah. Still, okay, it doesn't matter, does it? You can still tell me who it is. studio@biglradio.co.uk. I think I need to give my old guitar a bit of a tune-up. Haven't had a tune-up for a little while, so we're going to tune it up now. Yeah, sounding pretty good.

0: Yeah, sounds pretty good, doesn't it? Eric Johnson and the Cliffs of Dover. Yeah, sounding just, oh, so, so good.
1: Big L International, this is Nick Barnes.

0: Mr. Tom Petty, definitely a big fan of that guy's music, but he's certainly left us a nice legacy, hasn't he, of music. Right, guys, the Beat the Intro for this evening. Who's this? And I didn't miss the button this time. Okay, studio at biglradio.co.uk. If you would like to get in touch, or if you'd like a tune played, we can do that for you. Debbie says, Nick, can you please play Walker County? And Shovel, what a good tune this is.
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0: requested by Debbie. What a good tune that is. Walker County and The Shovel. Right, who is this, guys? I've lost it now. Oh, we can do that again in a minute, can't we? Have I moved? Yeah, have I done that? Operator error. Here we go. Who is this, guys? Who's that? Can I let you know in about 10 or 15 minutes time? That's I think that's good enough, don't you? Yeah, I think so.
1: Big L International, this is Nick Barnes.

I like that as soon as I heard that many, many years ago now. Soul Asylum and the Runaway Train. 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Been a little bit quiet on the requests tonight, so I shouldn't have said that, should I? I really shouldn't have said that. I really, really shouldn't have said that.

I love that to pieces. I can remember, I think I might have told you, many years ago we went to the Norfolk Broads with my young girls and took the guitar with us, and we had to wait in queue to go into this lock. One of my daughters said, "Dad," she said, "get the guitar and play the guitar." So I thought, oh yeah. And at the time I was learning to play this Counting Crows, and unbelievable, all the barges were and the boats were stopping, and that we could, I'll tell you what, we could have had a party. We really, really could have done. So that does bring back a lot of memories for me. Howard, yeah, here you go, my friend.

0: suggested by Howard. What a good tune that is. The Goo Goo Dolls and a track called Iris.
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Chris Martin and Coldplay. If you fancy something being played, guys, just give us a shout. And as always, I will try my hardest to find it. Taking you back in time with this one, Martha and the Vandellas.

Martha Reeves and the Vandellas. I was just cutting a tie wrap. I put a wire through the system this afternoon, and I tie wrapped it to one of the legs on the on one of the tables so that it wouldn't get caught up. And it's definitely operator error on that one.

Living Above Your Head, Jay and the Americans on the Big Friday Night Live Show with me, Nick Barnes on Big L International. Welcome along, guys. We done the Beat the Intro a little while ago. And just to let you know, Howard got the Beat the Intro, Tony Ting, Dave and Trina, Steve and Jenny, and Mark out there in Indiana as well. And I'm going to play it for you because it's such a good track. So this is the Beat the Intro. Cat Stevens, I Love My Dog.

Yeah, that was the beat, the intro, guys, for this evening. Cat Stevens and I Love My Dog. If you'd like something played, give us a shout. We got about 20 minutes to go, so plenty of time.

Okay, guys, help me out here. I'm not talking about what? What is that word he's saying? I'm not talking about... It sounds like he's saying malinin, doesn't it? Malinin. Sounds like he's been doing the washing. I'm not talking about malinin. What's he saying? Come on, somebody help me out here. Put me out of my misery. While you're going to get on the keyboard and help me out there, I'm going to play this, requested by Mark over there in Indiana. I'm not talking about malinin. Yeah, I don't know. Surprising what we sing to words, isn't it? To songs that we don't know. I haven't said that. I do that with my own songs. No helping some people, is it?

As Mark says, what a fantastic bit of saxophone playing. Mark says his name was Raphael Ravenscroft, who played saxophone on that. And I don't know how true it is, but I heard he only got paid £50 for playing that saxophone. He wasn't actually in Jerry Rafferty's band. He was just a session musician that came in and played that saxophone. So, £50. Cool. I bet he cursed that, didn't you? You know, when you think of all the royalties that Jerry Rafferty must have got from that, and someone's still getting all them royalties now. It must be loads and loads and loads. But, that poor bloke. I'll have to check it out, or if somebody else wants to check it out, how much did he get paid? Raphael Ravenscroft, how much did he get paid for playing the saxophone on Baker Street? As I say, I heard it was only about £50, so it'd be interesting to actually check it out and find out. JJ Cow, Eric Clapton, Ride the River. It is 10 minutes to 9. Gone pretty fast this evening.

JJ Cale and Eric Clapton, Ride the River. Thanks, Mark, over there in Indiana. Mark says he got paid £27.50 for playing saxophone on Baker Street, and it was a one-off as a session musician. And thanks to Howard as well. Howard says, yeah, he got the standard standard session musician's rate, £27. Oh dear, oh dear. I bet that song was earning that a minute on royalties, didn't you, when that was first released? Everywhere was playing it. It was getting played everywhere. Oh dear, oh dear, oh dear. I wonder if that man's still alive. Oh, it'd be interesting to interview him, wouldn't it? Trouble is, if you mentioned it, he'd probably hit you over the head with something, wouldn't he? Oh dear, oh dear. £27.50.

Well, guys, thanks so much for tuning in this evening. 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I've also learned a little bit about this, different things as well. All things being equal, I shall be back again same time next Friday. So take care, my friends, and I'll see you then. Take care. Bye-bye.

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No, it's not. No, it's not. What are you doing? Get off. Now that's... Everything's going off. What's going on here? Shut up. Thank you. Good evening, ladies and gentlemen. Welcome to the show that, if we didn't have a few problems right at the very start, you'd think something was absolutely wrong. And it is, because I'm losing my marbles. Right, first quiz coming up after this one from Hermes Hermits.

0: That's him. That's must to avoid. Now, I only got home about a quarter of an hour ago, so I'm running a bit late. I was going to be home early, as usual, but got on the M11 motorway, so two people decided to have an accident. So what did they do? The old plastic policemen, they came up, they shot off two lanes, left one lane open in the rush hour at up as four. The traffic was queuing for miles. It took us nearly 2 hours to get through it. And when we got up there, these two cars, although they were still sat in the road in these two lanes, could quite easily have been pushed onto the hard shoulder. I was absolutely fuming, I was. Fuming. I'm allowed to fume, you know.
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0: Yes, it is. Now, the first one is actually a reverse revenge. It's not a normal one. So, who's this? There you go. Who was that?
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So anyway, I have another one just come in. Who's this? It's Jen and Stevie. Yes, you've got it right too. So at the minute, we've got four already. We've got Tony Ting, Steve and Jenny. We have Chocolate Eclair. We have Howard. And I think I've just had another one coming. What have we got now? Oh, it's Johnny Derbyshire again. Yes, so Johnny Derbyshire as well. So five very, very quick ones today. So I will sort your one out in just a moment. Seven and ten, right? Yeah. I'll sort that out for you, Steve and Jenny. Just give me a moment. We're currently looking for this, which you've all got right so far. Yeah, I thought I'd stick a reversing one in just for a change, just to see how you got on it. And you're all doing very well. Oh, by the way, Claire, Peter Twyford asked me to tell you that he loved all your chocolate banter the other night. He thought that was absolutely brilliant, and he said, thank you very much for being a little star, he said.

So there we are then. So Claire is very, very happy because she got a message back off of Peter regarding the chocolate. She reckons she's going to be a chocolate star. So I wonder if Peter wants to be a chocolate frog. Wouldn't that look nice, eh? Hand in hand, trotting down the street, a star and a chocolate frog. Sounds brilliant. And Stephen Jenny, I noticed what you've just said on about you're doing about 17,000 miles. Is that in 8 years or is that a year? Because I average on my job somewhere between 450 and 600 miles a day. Depends where I have to go. So it's I can rack up a good 35, 40,000 miles a year. Easy. Here is your record.

So yes, as I was saying, we have five people with the right answer so far. We have Tony, Stephen, Jenny, Claire, John in Derbyshire and Howard. All done very, very well. You all got the answer to this. Now, next week, we're going to do something completely and utterly different. I'm going to press the button. Nothing is going to happen. And you've got to guess what the song was going to be that would have played had I got it right in the first place. I would just say that rude answers will not be accepted. And can you imagine that, though? The DJ just sitting there, right, OK, what did I just play and what's the answer? And you're all sitting there going, Now, was it the Beatles? No.

0: Gotta say well done to Patricia. She's just come in with the right answer to the quiz. I hope you're keeping well, Patricia. Right, I think it's time for us to do a few of these.
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It's them lovely little Beatles, and if I needed somebody here on Big L for this evening. And, as I say, tomorrow night, ladies and gentlemen, I quite probably won't be here. I'll explain why. It is my best buddy's 80th birthday tomorrow, and some of the members of his family have flown over from America to be there, and so we are going over, and so my wife's been busy all day cooking things like quiches and scotch eggs and all this sort of thing to put on the table for people to eat a bit later, and we've got a barbecue going on. Admitted, I don't know what time it's going to finish. I could well be back in time. But if I'm not, as I say, you will be getting a full hour of the Fab 500 playing for you during the hour. But I will be back as normal on Sunday, all right?

So we still have six people with a right answer, so nobody else is coming in. So if anybody else wants to come in with a right answer, it's 01255 808113 or studio@bigoradio.co.uk.

Now then, fellas, I want you to think back to when you were younger, probably in your teens, in school days. Did you have a particular girl who you had a mad crush on? And either you couldn't talk to her because you were overawed with her, or B, you knew she just didn't want to know. Yeah. Yeah, I agree. I had that effect on girls when I was younger, you know. I did. You know, I was the sort of person that when they, you know, when they came into school, they used to sort of like stamp me on the head to say that they were in school, not on the register. I used to have all these rubber stamp marks saying here all over my forehead. I was well liked at school, you know.

There was one girl, her name was Claire Bullen. I've never forgotten her. I knew her from the youth club. And I asked her if she wanted to go to the pictures. And she said, you'll have to come round and ask my dad, see what he said. So I went round the house. This is a true story. Knocked on the door. The door opened and this guy went, hello, Frank. And I looked up and it was one of the social workers that looked after me when I was a kid, when I was in the children's homes. And I thought, this is not going to work. But it turned out to be not too bad. You know, he let me take her to the pictures, but she's got to be in by 9 o'clock. Okay, yes, yes. And that was the end of that, really. I mean, I took her to the pictures. We never went anywhere else after that. But we did stay friends for about 3 days afterwards. The things we did when we were younger.

So my big sister once told me, you know, that when I was born, obviously it wasn't long after the war, it was like the beginning of the 50s, and things like talcum powder were very difficult to come by. So my mum used to sort of like dust my bum with baking powder instead of talcum powder. I never ever got nappy rash, but I broke out in Jaffa cakes a couple of times.

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0: Yes, trains and boots and planes from Billy J. Kramer and the Decoders. Do you know, I don't know if you're the same as I am, because none of us are spring chickens anymore. But do you ever look back at some of the things that you did when you were young and you thought to yourself, why the heck did I do that? Or words to that effect. What? Yeah. You know, and then they ask yourself, okay, would I do the same thing again? And 9 times out of 10, I would say, yes, I would do it again.
1: It's time for the answer to Reverse Revenge.
0: Yes, it is. I played you this. And we've got to say well done to Patricia, to Tony Ting, Stephen Jenny, to Claire, to John in Derby, and to Howard. You all knew it was Martha Reeves.

Well, there we go. That's the first one out of the way. Thank you so much for taking part and being part of the show. I do really, really appreciate it. I really do. And talking of shows, it looks at the moment as though Peter may well be able to do his own show on Wednesday evening. He's feeling pretty good at the moment. So let's just hope that he's able to stay that way, because it'll be great to have him back on here on Wednesday evening.

Ah, well, more news on the horizon, my friends. I've just had the lovely Claire on the phone saying that she's glad Pete is doing okay, which we all are, and that she takes credit for that because it was her that said he had to keep taking the chocolate and it seems to be working. So she's actually given herself a new name now. She's now called Doc Choc. Yes, Doc Choc. Not Claire anymore. Not Chocolatey. She's Doc Choc.

One of my favourites, that's Hall & Oates, and I can't go for that. So right, I think what we'll do, we'll play you one more tune, and then after that we'll get on to the second quiz of the evening.

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1: Yes, indeed it is. I've got to say good evening to the lovely Anita as well. And you're right about rubbing it in. She informed me she's been there today. She had a tuna melt petite panini, chocolate chip cookie, and a Biscoff milkshake, was it? What about the calories? What about the calories? I know you're going to say, well, it was skimmed milk. I know that's coming, so that's where you'll get around that. But just out of interest, what is a tuna melt? Now, do you melt the fish? I don't know. I generally don't know because I don't eat fish, so I just don't know. But anyway, here's what we've got for the second hour. Here's your little intro.

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And I look across at smiling lips that warm my heart and see my morning sun.

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I was so busy listening to Choc Doc giving me the answer to her answer to the quiz, and she's right with that, and so's Patricia. She's right with it as well. So we'll we'll play it again.

0: Anyway, Anita, thank you for letting me know what the tuna melt is. And also, the Choc Dog has said she's glad that you are taking your medicine with your chocolate chip cookies and your Biscoffs. So, yes, so you've got the approval from the doctor, so you can carry on.
1: Hotter, hotter, chocolate, flip and dipper, whipper cream in the middle of a hot, hot chocolate. Take her up and drink her down. Hot chocolate. Square cake, round

0: Chocolata. 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
1: I think I was about three when that came out.
0: Pick her up and drink her down.
1: Yes, the late Dave King and the Keynotes and Hotter Chocolata. I played that one especially for our Choc Doc this evening, who's giving out some nice medical advice to the lovely Anita. And, oh dear, the things we talk about, eh? Anyway, so Anita, Patricia, Stephen, Jenny, Claire and John in Derby, you've all got the answers so far. Well done to you.

Bobby Rydell and forget him. Now, the lovely Anita's been on. She said thank you to the doctor for letting her know that the medicine that she's prescribing herself is the right stuff to do. And it's quite weird, this, because you were just saying about a hot chocolate. And hang on. I've just finished drinking my hot chocolate. Because I'm posh. I've got one of them there machines, you know, that you put the capsule in and you hit the button and it comes out. And when you get home from work late, I can sort of like put that on to make myself a drink while I'm getting my boots and everything else off, you see. So everything has its place, you know.

Yeah, I've already played that, so I'm going to get rid of that. I had a request come in from John over there in Derbyshire, which I'm going to play in just a moment's time. But I was just thinking, when we, like, you were younger and you were sort of like getting into your teenage years and finding out things about pubs and alcoholic beverages and stuff like that, what was the weirdest thing that you ever used to drink when you were, like, younger? Well, I mean, I've got to admit, because I'd say I was heavily into sport, table tennis especially, I didn't really start going into pubs until I was about 19. But I had been round to a friend's house on a couple of occasions, and he gave me this. It was a dark rum in Brick Vic Orange, and I loved it, you know. And there are times I really feel like having a dark rum in Brick Vic Orange, and the annoying thing is that I couldn't taste it if I had it.

0: Well, the truth's coming out tonight now, ladies and gentlemen. We find out that when she was younger, the lovely Anita was a secret baby sham drinker. And then when she got a bit older, she really splashed out and she started going in pubs, them demon places. We never went in them, did we? No. But she did. She was on the Cinzano and Lemonade. Cinzano! Do they still do that stuff? Cinzano and Lemonade, good heavens. I don't know if I told you this story before, but when we were kids, I mean, again, I'm going back many, many years, there used to be a TV programme used to come, and that guy who just did that Hotter Chocolata song, Dave King, he used to do like a half-hour show on the TV where he'd sit there and sing songs, and he's always wearing these really big, chunky sweaters. And my mum got a pattern for what, because my mum could knit, she was very good at knitting. She got one of the patterns, which was like the one with the big collars and the reindeers on the front and all this sort of stuff. And she knitted all of us, because there was eight kids, she knitted all of us a jumper. And somebody saw one, I don't know, it was one of the kids wearing one of them. And they actually came around and spoke to my mum and dad and said, oh, because my mum and dad had them as well. You know, could we take a picture of a photograph of all of you wearing these jumpers? So there we are, all sat in the living room, all clean and tidy, which was very rare for us lot, sitting there with these jumpers on. And these guys came round, they put the big lights up, you know, and they took these pictures. And then they sent us a magazine a few weeks later, and it turned out that this picture of us doing wearing these jumpers, whatever, had made the front page of one of the biggest knitting pattern brochures that they had in Australia. So yeah, so that is my claim to fame, being on the front of that. Oh, hang on. Actually, no, I'm going to stop that for a minute because I'm running late. I should be doing this.
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7: Okay, you know what I mean? Like, don't get excited, man. It's because I'm short, I know.

Well, you need to know, ladies and gentlemen, that amongst all of us alcoholics, we do have one abstainee. And of course, she tried it. She tried having some alcohol in a chocolate glass, and it just melted all over her hand, and she's not touched the stuff since. Isn't that right, madam? Yes.

Yes, indeed. As I say, there won't be any quizzes tomorrow night because there isn't normally any in the Saturday night show, but that'll be all Fab 500 songs tomorrow night for that hour because I won't be here. But Paul has actually said he hopes to be back on air for you probably around about the third week in August. So you'll be glad that you're going to have Paul back. And as I say, we'll have Peter back hopefully next Wednesday. And I know that Steve and Susie, they won't be long, folks. It's just a matter of a few weeks and they will be with us as well. So that'll be things all moving in the right direction, which to me will be absolutely brilliant.

0: 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Good times. And great tunes. Great
1: 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I love the music. 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

Ah, the stylistic thing, baby, sing. I've just received an email from Terry and June, and looks like they've got a couple of last-minute requests, which I will get on for you in just a second. In the meantime, we are doing this quizzy-poo.

cracking tune. That is one of Chockey's, or I should say the Chock Doc. It's one of her favourite songs, and she's got some happy memories of this song. Glad you liked it, Claire. And as for Terry and June, you can play. You're going to play? Or has he got a long intro? Excuse me a moment. Talk amongst yourselves. Once upon a time, there were three bears. It says he's playing, but why can't I hear it? Hang on, I'll stop that. Let's play this one instead for now.

Jonah Louie, you'll always find me in the kitchen at parties from 1978. And I managed to find another copy of the song that wouldn't play for Terry and June, so here you are, is another version of it. So why aren't you playing again?

0: 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There's your two. I hope you enjoyed them.
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7: 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It's time. 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
0: Yes, it was. I've been playing you this. Yes, I've been playing you that. Well done to Anita, Patricia, Stephen, Jenny, Claire, and John in Derby. You all knew it was the Four Tops.

Well, that's it. Time for me to go to bed. I nearly said it's time for me to go home. I forgot I was here. Anyway, thank you once again, everybody, for being there. As I say, tomorrow night it will be just music. And I'll see you again on Sunday lunchtime. Have a great weekend, everybody. Bye-bye.

Friday evening. This is Big L International. It's time for Big L, Big Love. Just an hour tonight, because, of course, we hand over to Jeff Dorsett at midnight. Must say thanks, of course, to Dave Mason for the last couple of hours. Great shows, Dave. He'll be back with you on Big L International next Thursday evening at 10 o'clock. So here we go with an hour of easy listening and love songs to take you through till midnight.

Welcome to Big L Big Love. This is a little show that we do every Monday to Friday between midnight and 1 a.m. with Kev Reid. We're coming to you from our studios in Frinton-on-Sea.

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1: This week's Big L International Road Roller comes from Joe T. Vanelli and the OJs. Jump aboard the love train.

So welcome along. It is Supersonic 70s. I'm Jeff Dorsett, kind of in the deck chair for the next 60 minutes. What an hour we got in front of us there. Open with the great Nick Lowe there and Cruel to Be Kind. And then going with Leo Sayer. Did an interview with him shortly, or not so very long ago. I'm making a pass from his home in Sydney these days. Long tall glasses. Right, what do we got? We've got some double deckers. One for Patricia, involved with Smokey. Got one for the Pretenders. Story behind the song comes from Gary Wright as Dreamweaver. A glam rock hit from Arrows. And classic albums. We're going to get you to Elvis Costello and Queen. An interview with the great Chip Hawkes from the Tremolos talking about a number one single. And Ian Wilson out of Sad Cafe. Good Manchester band that. And if you want to get in touch, please do so. The email is chunkyjeff@gmail.com. chunkygeoff@gmail.com. Or you can get me on WhatsApp 077-844-89469. So hope we find you in good shape. Let me know what's going on in your world. Now, when Roy Wood decided to form the wonderful ELO with Jeff Lynne, they made some great records. This is one that doesn't get played as often as it should. 105 38 Overture. What a song this is.

0: in 1978. Turned out to be a one-hit wonder in the end, but gosh, what a song. Goldie, Make It Up Again.
1: Premiership Pop Quiz. Now, here's Jeff Dorsett.
0: So, hope we find you fitting well here on Supersonic 70s. Three questions for you. Give the answers all in about 30 minutes' time. First question is a lyric. I want to know the artist and the song. This is the line I've given you. You found me fame and fortune. You found me fame and fortune. Who is it? What is it? Question number two. Don't Look Back is a single and an album by which American rock band? Don't Look Back is a single and an album by which American rock band? And question number three. You've got a three-way chance on this one. The Jackson 5 in America had four number one singles in the same year. Was it 71, 72 or 70? So Jackson 5, four number one singles in America in the same year. 71, 72 or 70?

0: They should have been so much bigger than they were. The wonderful Bebop Deluxe, led by a guy called Bill Nelson, and Ships in the Night. Right.
1: The best of British supersonic 70s with Jeff Dossett.
0: The idea here is to wave a flag and recognise the best of British. It could be a song, it could be a solo artist, it could be a group. I want you to pick it out for next week on Supersonic 70s. Thinking of that, could it be a great song? Any which way you want to cut it, and send it on an email, chunkyjeff@gmail.com, chunkygeoff@gmail.com. Mark it specifically Best of British in the 70s, and I will do it for you. This is a one-hit wonder. It was a brilliant song led by Tony Burrows. Now, Tony Burrows was the lead vocalist, a session vocalist on things like Edison Lighthouse, White Plains and others, but he was the lead vocalist on this. Beach Baby, it's our Best of British now.

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1: Right, now what we do here is, because the 70s is where albums took over from singles, they sold more copies and shifted such a bunch. So I'm going to give you some classic albums. This is going to start with this one from 1977, the wonderful Elvis Costello. The album came out on Stiff. Talked to the great Dave Robinson, who founded Stiff Records. My Aim Is True is the album, and from it is this great track. Absolutely love it. It's called The Angels Want to Wear My Red Shoes. This is from a classic album.

0: Wow, wonderful album there. My Aim Is True, 77, Elvis Costello. Watching the Detectives, and before that, Angels, Wanna Wear My Red Shoes.
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0: Right, now this was written by Chin and Chapman, especially for a group called Arrows. This is absolutely brilliant. It's our Glam Rock Hit.

down just a little. I wanna feel your touch, 'cause honey, you know you make me shake. And I just want you to loosen up a little bit for me. Oh honey, you know it.

0: 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Now, a feature that we do sometimes is a double decker. And Patricia, Miss Croatia, is sending in a couple involving Smokey. Not the most obvious ones by them, of course, led by Chris Norman. So we're going to give you these two, Patricia. She now lives in Munich. Hope you like them. For a few dollars more.
1: Rich girl, she buys her dreams.

0: So especially for Patricia there, Miss Croatia. Hope you're well, Wilfred. There, two by Smokey, Baby It's Up To You, and before that For A Few Dollars More. And if you want to do the same as Patricia, all you've got to do, drop me a line to chunkyjeff@gmail.com, chunkygoff@gmail.com. Two songs by the same artist, or two that sound good together, and I'll play them for you. Right, just in front of an interview, let's give you the answer to the quiz. Question number one was a lyric. I want to know the artist and the song. Line I gave you. You found me fame and fortune. You found me fame and fortune. Who is it? What is it? It's We Are the Champions by Queen. Question number two. Don't Look Back is a single and album by which American rock band? Those are Boston. And question number three. Three-way chance on this one. Jackson 5 had four number ones in America in the same year. Was it 70, 71 or 72? The answer, 1970. So if you got that, give yourselves a nice little pat on the back. Right, interview time. Let's start with this one. Chip Hawkes, the lead voice for many years with the Tremolos. But we're talking very much about a song called Yellow River.
1: Well, yes, it is true. But also, the whole track is the Tremolos.
2: Ah, right.
1: And we recorded it with my voice.
2: Oh.
1: And then, but we had Call Me Number One in the bag at the time.
2: Yeah.
1: And we wanted to release Call Me Number One.
2: Yeah.
1: So we said, look, this is, you know, it sounds like it's a smash, this Yellow River.
2: Mm.
1: So what we'll do, we'll form a band and we'll bring Jeff Christie down from Leeds.
2: Yeah.
1: And put him, his voice on our backing track and everything
2: oh.
1: else. And we'll form a band around Jeff Christie.
2: Mm.
1: That was me and Alan did that.
2: Oh, good
1: and
2: fun.
1: And that's exactly what we did. So, really, it's a tremolo record. But Jeff Christie wrote it.
2: Yes.
1: Yeah. All we got from Jeff Christie was a piano and a voice
2: oh.
1: as a demo.
2: Wow.

0: number 70. Yep, Yellow River, Christie. That's the story. Right, second interview with Ian Wilson, founder member of Sad Cafe, along with Paul Young. No, not that Paul Young, the guy that went on to work in Mike and the Mechanics. And we're talking very much of how group names were formed. Here's Ian.
1: Now, Paul and I had been in a band for, a couple of years called Gyro, which was a very, very in-your-face funk blues band. And the Mandala band were playing this stuff, which was a bit odd. I actually went to go to see them when they were played the Free Trade Hall in Manchester, supporting Robin Trower. Robin Trower was the guitar player from Procol Harum, fantastic guitar player. And anyway, on Troops, the Mandala band, which I didn't really know a great deal about, but they trooped on in Buddhist robes, pointy hats, and curly shoes. And I kind of thought, well, this is interesting. And I subsequently found out, Ashley told me many a day later, that he had to stuff his curly shoes with newspaper because they were too big for him. They were kind of looking for a singer. Their singer left after the Manchester gig, strangely enough. And they said, do you know of any singers? And I said, well, you know, there's only one. There's only one in this area who's the greatest singer that I've ever worked with. And that was Paul. So Paul joined what was called the Mandala Band. It was swiftly changed to Sad Cafe. I joined about a couple of months later because Paul insisted that he have me in the band because we were so good at harmonizing together. And the name Sad Cafe came from a book that an agency that we were working through said, I need a name for the band because, we had gigs and we hadn't decided. She said, well, look, I'm reading this book at the moment called The Ballad of the Sad Cafe by Carson McCullers. Let's call you Sad Cafe. We went, all right, that'll do.

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2: Right, and this is going to be the song that's going to take us out. The story from 1975, The Dreamweaver by Gary Wright, number two in America from the album of the same name. Very spiritual song, this, as Gary explains. In 1972, George Harrison, my very good friend, invited me to accompany him on a trip to India. Before we departed, he gave me a book to read, Autobiography of a Yogi. I became fascinated about Indian culture and wrote a journal along the way. I wrote this song in 1 hour on an acoustic guitar. When recorded, it had keyboards, synth and drums. No guitars. Gary Wright, of course, originally part of Spooky Tooth.

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